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0: 91.1 Hot FM, Al with you for another Sunday. Ed Sheeran, great guy, but I reckon you wouldn't want to get on his bad side. You end up in a song, obviously. But he did say in a recent interview, I think this was on 60 Minutes, where he can't do things like normal people, like he can't take his kids to normal places.
1: I've never taken them to a zoo, for instance. 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They've been to zoos, but just not with me. 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
0: 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The price of fame. During the week, Taylor Swift said she was a huge fan of this guy. We're going to play Somber's Home Wrecker in a couple of songs.
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0: Plus, we catch up with the Lightning after their game with the West Coast Fever. What a blockbuster. We'll see you Tuesday from 5 here at 91.7.

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0: Back at 10 to 8 Tuesday morning with Sam and Ash. 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

0: 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Al, for your Sunday, long weekend. We're getting a few of these always in the early part of the year, though, and then they just disappear. Coming up after the news and weather.
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0: 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In fact, as we speak, they're at the Ellis Beach Bar and Grill in Cairns. Sunny Federa on the way, and Noah Kahan's new one. Love it, The Great Divide. Those songs on the way soon here at 91.1 Hot FM.
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13: Good morning, Alana McIntyre here with the latest. In heartbreaking news, 47-year-old Jefferson Lewis has been charged with murder and two counts of sexual assault following the death of Kumanjaya little baby in Alice Springs. NT Police Commissioner Martin Dole says the outcome follows an extensive investigation.
14: This remains a deeply distressing matter, and our thoughts are firmly with Kumanjaya's family, loved ones, and the wider community that have been deeply impacted by these events.
13: Northern Territory Police have released CCTV footage of what looks like people looting and say it is not people processing their grief. The NT Police Commissioner calling it disgusting, and he warns it will not be tolerated. Three people have died in Sydney Southwest overnight after an alleged assault at a home in Rosemeadow. Crews were called around 1:30 a.m. and they found two people dead, understood to be a man and a woman, alongside another man who had severe head injuries. The 64-year-old was taken to hospital, but he died. A sedan turned up about an hour later and police arrested a 32-year-old man. The Liberal Party has claimed victory in the Nepean by-election in Victoria. The former Mornington Shire Council Mayor Anthony Marsh winning the seat. One Nation, though, has warned Darren Herkus will be back in the state election in November. And today is World Laughter Day, a reminder that a little smile, a light-hearted moment or a shared joke can bridge differences. Another blow for Parramatta. Young gun Riley Smith had to be assisted off by two trainers last night during the Eels' 36-14 loss to the Warriors. Para coach Jason Riles says the hooker's hurt his sternum and is going to need scans.
12: Yeah. It adds another layer of challenge to it, that's for sure.
13: Brisbane skipper Adam Reynolds could miss next week's game against Manly after he hit his head on the turf hard during the Roosters' 38-24 win over the Broncos. And today at the SCG, the Swans are taking on the Demons.
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0: Bruno at 91.1 Hot FM on this Labor Day long weekend. Getting used to these showery sorts of weekends too, aren't we? Dodging showers on and off. We're going back to 84 for our throwback very soon. This was the days, obviously, before Tinder and Maths and Love Island on TV. We were matching people up with this. With Dexter the Compatibility Robot back in the 80s. Perfect match, and Madonna was flying high same year. She's our throwback soon here at 91.1 Hot FM.
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0: 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We are playing your biggest hits and best throwbacks. 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

0: G'day, it's Nugget and Al. Hope you're enjoying your long weekend. Make sure you're listening on Tuesday. We'll give you all the details of our amazing new prize around the world and 15K.
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0: 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Wake the Fun Up with Sam and Ash. They're returning from 5 Tuesday morning. A little sneak on what's coming up. See ya, Bare Naked Ladies. Still hanging in, Taylor Swift and Sabrina. Thank you for the lovely bouquet. All those songs next.
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3: Look out for some delays now with the Sunshine Motorway eastbound from Kawana Way to Carrollwatha Drive. A little thick westbound as well around Kawana Way through Mountain Creek. Now, David O'Way, that's slow both ways around the roundabout to Heron Street through Perugian Beach and delays for Noosa Parade, Noosa Drive and Hastings Street. Pet stock there for the thrifty ones with pet supplies up to 30% off during their mayhem sale. 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
12: Hi there, Alana McIntyre here with the latest. Police in the Northern Territory have charged Jefferson Lewis with murder and two counts of sexual assault following the death of Kumanjai little baby in Alice Springs. The 47-year-old is expected to face Darwin local court on Tuesday. Police have also released CCTV of members of the community looting and say it's not people processing their grief.
13: The footage that's been released here, you'll see the behaviour is absolutely atrocious. And essentially it's criminalistic, it's outright looting. The businesses involved have suffered extensive monetary loss.
12: A man is in custody over a suspected triple murder at a home in Sydney Southwest. When police arrived at the property in Rosemeadow around 1:30 this morning, they found a 64-year-old man with critical head injuries along with the bodies of a woman and a man. The 64-year-old died after being taken to hospital. Around an hour later, a silver sedan arrived at the scene. Police arrested the 32-year-old male driver. The Queensland government is taking steps to gain some energy independence. The Courier-Mail reporting that land near ports in Brisbane, Mackay, Gladstone and Bundaberg could be unlocked for companies to build fuel storage tanks. The land could even be used for refineries, but it will all need the green light from the federal government. And One Nation's Barnaby Joyce says a private plane donation by one of Gina Rinehart's companies won't really worry voters. He says plan A for him is to run for the Senate, but that he may also run for his lower house seat of New England. The Roosters had a 38-24 win over the Broncos. Brisbane also losing skipper Adam Reynolds after he suffered a nasty head knock.
14: He's been concussed, so I think it's Category 1, so he'll be out for a week.
12: Madge confident in Tom Duffy, who will likely replace him in next week's game against Manly, while Riley Smith hurt his sternum in the Eels' 36-14 loss to the Warriors.
2: Sport.
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15: 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A shower or two is the forecast this afternoon. Possibly some showers about tomorrow for the Labor Day holiday. 17 overnight to 26 and partly cloudy Tuesday.
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0: 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Al with you for a Sunday. Thanks for dropping in for a little while. Eminem there, who became a grandfather last year, believe it or not. Daughter Hayley Jade gave birth to her first child. And just last week, celebrated a major personal achievement, 18 years of sobriety. Well done. Biggest hits, best throwbacks, Alex Warren on the way. If you're a big fan, Tuesday, September 1, Wednesday, September 2, part of the Finding Family on the Road World Tour comes to the Brisbane Entertainment Centre. Tickets still available via Ticketek. We'll play him in a couple of songs, 91.1 Hot FM.
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0: 91.1 Hot FM, the king of self-promotion, no doubt, Jason Derulo. Now that we've hit May, it's easy to see we're not that far away from our 91.1 Hot FM Ladies Oaks Day, Friday, May 29. Haven't got your tickets yet? We'll get cracking because I'm sure we sold out last year, but still some tickets available for a lot of the great areas. And this year, the top DJs, Will Sparks, Spice and Aria being the entertainment. 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
5: Good afternoon. 10 to 12 knots south-southeast is across the coast. We got a solid 2 metres of east-southeasterly swell at about 11-second intervals and a slow tide at 2:30. The outside points at Noosa by far the pick of the spots. We're going to be very crowded. Other than that, we're checking the bays at Coolum, down around Alex the Bluff, Point Cartwright and Moffat. 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
0: 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What a blockbuster. 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

0: 91.1 Hot FM, biggest hits, best throwbacks. Hope you're enjoying your Sunday and this long Labor Day weekend. A lady who's got six songs in the top 50 at the moment. Make it so easy to fall in love. The wonderful Olivia Dean going to kick things off for us after news and weather. Thirsty Merc. Back to the sweet times, the hot nights. Bit of Bondi Rescue and great new song from Miley Cyrus. You've got to listen to the words of this. It's younger you. Relating back to her younger you. It's brand new from her. On the way soon. 91.1 Hot FM.
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2: 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Sunshine Coast traffic.
3: Bit of delays at the moment on the Sunshine Motorway, mostly just in your eastbound direction, and that's coming through Sippy Downs and Mountain Creek. But the rest of the run on the Sunshine Motorway, not looking too bad. Very minor delays, Nicklin Way through Minyama and Warana. Pretty good run, though, on the Bruce Howe, and also Caloundra Road is moving well. Pet stock there for the thrifty ones, with pet supplies up to 30% off during their Mayhem sale. Up to 30% off. It ends tomorrow at Pet Stock. The blue ones, T's and C's apply. It's Paul with another update in an hour on 91.1 Hot FM.
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13: I'm John Fabris. A 32-year-old man's in custody in Sydney over the deaths of three members of his family. A weapon allegedly used is suspected to be a hammer. Police arrived at the Rosemeadow home around 1:30 this morning.
14: They were confronted with a very bloody scene. Blunt force trauma is always horrendous for people to confront, and any edged weapon attack is always horrendous to confront.
13: Jefferson Lewis has been charged with one count of murder and two of sexual assaults in the alleged Northern Territory abduction and death of five-year-old girl Kumanjai Little Baby. Police also releasing footage of the looting of an Alice Springs service station.
15: What you will see in this footage is not people processing grief in relation to the death of baby Kumanjai. It's abhorrent. It's disgusting.
13: And an anticipated crowd of 2 million gathered at Copacabana Beach in Rio for a free concert by Colombian star Shakira. In the past 2 years, the spot's hosted free concerts by Lady Gaga and Madonna.
16: The Roosters have held off a fast-finishing Broncos 36-24 at the SFS. Sydney led 30-0 before the Broncos charged back to within a converted try. Broncos coach Michael Maguire says they gave it their best shot.
17: Giving a team that sort of head start doesn't help, but to see them fight the way they are, and that's what we know the team does for each other. Just got to be a little bit smarter there around parts of the game, and all of a sudden, we put ourselves in different positions.
16: The informed Warriors defeated the Eels 36-14 at Combank Stadium, while the Raiders notched a 28-12 win over the Titans on the Gold Coast. Over to the AFL, where the Saints, Cats, Tigers and Lions have posted wins in yesterday's encounters. And behind the wheel, a 1-2 finish for McLaren in F1's Miami sprint race.
18: Lando Norris crosses the line, a very comfortable winner here. And once again, McLaren triumphant with a 1-2 in a sprint in Miami. Oscar Piastri comes home to take second, Charles Leclerc third.
16: Finish on Sky Sports, Piastri falling flat during qualifying, though starting seventh in tomorrow's Grand Prix. Antonelli launching from pole. That's sport. I'm Harrison Preve.
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0: 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A shower or two is the forecast this afternoon. Possibly some showers about tomorrow for the Labor Day holiday. 17 overnight to 26 and partly cloudy Tuesday.
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3: Unlock your skin's potential with Skinversity this Mother's Day.
0: So we do it again from Tuesday afternoon at 3. We're going to spin our Pamper Panic Wheel. And it's just as it says, your mum could win, or you. If you're a mum, you can dob yourself in and play. Could score yourself a fantastic Pamper prize from Skinversity. Or maybe it could be one of the more adrenaline-filled prizes, like, big kart track, for instance. Going around doing some laps on the big kart track at Lansborough, which just depends on where the Pamper Panic Wheel lands. So we're going to give it a spin again from Tuesday afternoon, 3 o'clock. We'll do it for mum. 91.1 Hot FM with Nugget and Al.
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0: 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It's all thanks to the team at Thompson Legal. When we come back, got some great new stuff. Taylor Swift, another one from Life of a Showgirl. But coming up next, it was a band that came out of nowhere in 2007, and Miley's older brother, Trace, or older half-brother, was actually the lead singer at the time. That's got you thinking. Play it next. Let's get
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0: G'day, it's Nugget and Al. Hope you're enjoying your long weekend. 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

0: 91.1 Hot FM, home of biggest hits, best throwbacks, and Sam and Ash for breakfast. Wake the fun up. They're back from 5 Tuesday morning. Early Avril Lavigne coming up soon, along with a song which had to add somebody because it was AI. And I think this is the coolest song at the moment for Budgera. Very smooth gentleman, brand new for him. They're on the way very soon. Biggest hits, best throwbacks.
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3: Most of your sunny coast roads are looking pretty good out there at the moment. Just some very minor delays on Nicklin Way through Minyama and Warana. A clear run, though, on the Sunshine Motorway. Also, things are looking good on Caloundra Road and the Bruce Highway. Heading southbound back towards Brisbane is looking clear. Thinking of a Bali family getaway? Think Flight Centre. 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
13: I'm John Fabris. Investigations carry on into the deaths of three people and the serious injury of another at Sydney's Rose Meadow. A 32-year-old man, a family member of the alleged victims, is under arrest, and Superintendent Grant Healy describes a focus on possible weapons.
14: We think that there's a bladed weapon involved, as well as some type of weapon that can create a blunt force injury.
13: Queensland's government's opened expressions of interest to establish fuel storage and refinery facilities near ports at Brisbane, Mackay, Gladstone, Bundaberg and Abbott Point. Premier Chris Afoorley wants to lead the way on fuel security.
15: We'll be doing all we can to energise the planning framework to allow people to come forward, for example, with a solution to store fuel there.
13: And Germany's second hobby horse championship has been held in Frankfurt, with both kids and grown-ups navigating their pretend steeds through dressage and jumping courses. Competitive hobby horsing originated in Finland in the early 2000s and is now present here in Australia.
16: A boost for the Knights, with captain Caelan Ponga among several stars returning as they kick off the NRL against Souths in Newcastle. Rabbitohs coach Wayne Bennett knows the fullback will be tough to contain.
17: He's a very good player, and nobody's ever owned the game, so you always find a way to minimise their opportunities, but at the end of the day, he'll make some that most players can't make, so you just got to try and keep those to a minimum, and if you can do that, well, you can probably manage the rest of the team.
16: Cronulla and the Tigers to clash at Shark Park. Round 9 of the NRL wrapping up, with Penrith facing Manly tonight at Combank Stadium. A Sunday AFL blockbuster as the high-flying Swans take on the informed Demons at the SCG. Sydney regains star midfielder Isaac Heaney, Harrison Petty back for Melbourne, while Gold Coast to host GWS Giants this evening. Sydney FC's ended Melbourne Victory's A-League season with a 1-0 upset in the finals. Auckland FC won through on penalties over Melbourne City. And Sunshine Coast Lightning and the West Coast Fever are on court in the Super Netball. The Adelaide Thunderbirds and Melbourne Mavericks notching wins last night. That's Sport. I'm Harrison Preeb.
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0: 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A shower or two is the forecast this afternoon. Possibly some showers about tomorrow for the Labor Day holiday. 17 overnight to 26 and partly cloudy Tuesday.
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0: 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I guarantee that will be an earworm all afternoon, the Milky Remix. Very exciting, but I am sworn to secrecy, but be listening in from tomorrow because you're going to do a little bit of homework on this one, but it's well worth it because it involves lots of travel and some very, very handy money coming your way as well. 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
0: Plus, we catch up with the Lightning after a game with the West Coast Fever. What a blockbuster. 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

0: Biggest hits and best throwbacks, 91.1 Hot FM. Alex Warren, he'll be here in September. Tickets via Ticketek. Teaming up with the big fella there, Jelly Roll. New music on the way very soon. J-Lo, Dave Guetta. See, she's being attacked during the week by some who are saying, J-Lo, those selfies you're doing, just a little too provocative for your age. She's having none of it. She's coming up soon.
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0: 91.1 Hot FM. That is me for this afternoon. Thanks for dropping in for a little while. But hey, got some good news and some bad news. I finished for the day. Bad news is it's the best of Nugget and Al from the week that was. It's our weekend detention. Shouldn't say the best of. It's the best of the bits we could find. They're coming up next. Have a good weekend.
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2: 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Sunshine Coast traffic.
3: Only some very minor delays at the moment on Nicklin Way, and it's just as you're coming through Minyama and Warana, but nothing too major there at the moment. Most of your major roads around the Sunshine Coast looking pretty good on the Sunshine Motorway. Also, Caloundra Road is looking clear, and then the run on the Bruce Highway to and from Caboolture, no issues at all. 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
12: I'm John Fabris. Multiple arrests are unfolding over Thursday's looting of an Alice Springs service station as rioting broke out over the alleged murder and sexual assault of five-year-old girl Kumanjai Little Baby. Police have released footage with a view to tracking down all involved.
13: From the point of view of stock, we're looking at over $200,000 worth, and you can see from the footage how opportunistic it is.
12: Police in Sydney are piecing together the deaths of two parents in their 60s and a son at Rosemeadow early this morning. Another brother was seriously injured. Police have a 32-year-old family member in custody.
14: We've got to recover what weapons are inside the house. Whilst we can say it's a hammer, we've got to be 100% sure, so we'll take our time.
12: And SA's Queensland's Premier has confirmed a second funding package in collaboration with Tasmania and the federal government's been presented to keep Nearstar smelters afloat in Hobart and Port Pirie.
15: That is now sitting with Nearstar and their parent company, Trafigura.
12: A total of 1,300 are employed across both sites.
16: By the NRL, where the Knights have jumped out to a 28-10 lead over the Rabbitohs, nearing halftime in Newcastle, the Sharks and the West Tigers to clash in the Shire. The Tigers in the spotlight this week following Jerome Luai's announcement he's joining PNG, but coach Benji Marshall confident it won't be an on-field distraction.
17: One thing we've managed to do as a team throughout the whole season is there's been a lot of noise externally. What you got to have is good leaders inside your four walls who drive your standards, create the positivity, and it's only a distraction if you let it be. You know, and we're not going to let it be.
16: Round 9 to wrap up at Combank Stadium this evening with the Panthers up against Manly. Brodie Grundy notches his 250th AFL game as Sydney faces Melbourne at the SCG. The Swans ruck has told Seven it's been a colourful journey.
18: I think there's been a consistent authenticity to the way that I've attacked with 23 games, but there has been lots of learning and opportunities to reflect along that journey and be challenged.
16: And in Super Netball, the Lightning leads the Fever by 5 in the third quarter. That's Sport. I'm Harrison Preeve.
19: Sport.
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0: 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A shower or two is the forecast this afternoon. Possibly some showers about tomorrow for the Labor Day holiday. 17 overnight to 26 and partly cloudy Tuesday.
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24: 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Game on.
0: And here we are once again looking back at the week that was.
25: In a very busy week in the news, the big story, of course, was the King. King Charles and Camilla doing their tour of the United States. And they were all different kind of functions and official things. But the big moment was when he and Camilla first lobbed at the White House. Trumpy and Melania were there. They did the photo op. But the two boys were deep in conversation, weren't they?
0: Intimate conversation.
25: They were gabbing away like a couple of neighbours over the fence. People were saying it was just all about, you know, pleasantries and diplomatic stuff. No. Top Five knows exactly what they were saying. You're going to find out what it is soon.
0: Mikey's random advice. We were centering on a letter involving twins.
25: Twins who were not getting on as well as they should have, and there was a very clear and one of the oldest reasons ever why twins or brothers aren't getting on. Going to find out what that is, and Mikey's very concerning solution for that problem.
0: One of the big news stories of the week was the attempt on Donald Trump's life.
25: Yeah, that was really scary at the White House Correspondents' Dinner, and obviously people were terrified when the gunman was loose in the Washington Hilton Ballroom. But of course, there's always that one hero in a time of crisis who stands up to be counted. I'm going to tell you the amazing story of one man with one salad fork.
0: One of the nicest men in the world has to be Tom Hanks.
25: And I've got to tell you, nicest bloke and possibly the greatest dad ever. Some evidence was found this week of Tom Hanks being the cutest and proudest dad you've ever seen in your life. We looked at it with our gossip queen, Kate Halfpenny.
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2: Once again, we seem to get quite a bit of inspiration from President Trump.
3: Well, the big story this week, Albie, without a doubt, has been the fact that King Charles and Queen Camilla, they've been visiting the United States this week, and they've been doing the rounds, and we've seen them today at the 9/11 Memorial in New York. We saw King Charles being the first ever British king to address U.S. Congress.
2: Yes.
3: Which was cool.
2: There's been a standing ovation, didn't he?
3: There's been dinners and stuff, and Charles has been doing some material too. He's been dropping gags and getting some pretty good reactions as well. But I reckon it all kicked off when Charles and Camilla arrived at the White House. Trumpy and Melania were standing there waiting for them. They got out of the limo for the obligatory all four of them lined up photo op. And the two ladies, Melania and Camilla, they were just kind of standing there doing their thing. But it looked like Charlie and Trumpy, they were in deep conversation, weren't they?
2: Yeah, they were.
3: Like, they were shaking hands, but they were really having a gab. And even while the photos were being taken, the two boys were chatting away like a couple of neighbours over the fence. And your royal watchers were all assuming, oh, they were just making the usual pleasantries and the usual small talk. No. Not to our keen eye.
2: No.
3: Top 5 reckons there was a lot more going on in that conversation. It's inspired our top 5
2: this week.
3: Well,
2: this is often where they bring in the lip readers. We didn't need them.
3: No.
2: The top 5 things said between President Trump and King Charles during their photo opportunity.
4: Number 5.
2: Trumpy to the king. Those crowns you wear on your head. Any chance of grabbing me one?
3: I figured he's already getting one made anyway.
2: Probably is.
4: Number 4.
2: The king to the president. Could you teach me that little dance you do? I want to wheel it out of the next palace get-together.
3: Imagine if he did.
2: Oh.
3: There are the trooping of the colour, and there's Charles just whirring from side to side.
4: Number 3.
2: President to the king, you're looking a little pale. I know a great tanning salon, especially if you love yellow.
4: Number 2.
2: The king to President Trump. I see you are continually firing people. Would there be any jobs around for Andrew?
3: Hey, wait, did you start to do an accent?
2: I did, and then I stopped.
3: Then you realise that might actually be a capital offence, I think.
2: I don't think I could do it properly anyway.
4: Number 1
2: thing said between President Trump and King Charles during their photo opportunity. Trumpy to the king. Have you thought any more about our timeshare idea? 6 months in Mar-a-Lago for 6 months in the palace? I think that'd be a good idea.
3: Is that for Charles or for Andrew?
2: Oh,
3: I've still got some questions.
2: Top 5 things I believe were overheard.
3: Look, I reckon all those things got said. I also found the top 5 things said between Trump and King Charles.
4: Number 5.
3: Trump to Charles. Hey, let's wrap this thing up. It's almost time for my afternoon juice box and nap. You know how cranky he gets.
4: Number 4.
3: Charles to Trump. That thing on your head. I think Daddy shot one of them on a hunt at Sandringham when I was just a boy.
4: Number 3.
3: Trump to Charles. Your wife seems to not be repulsed by you. How did you manage that?
4: Number 2.
3: Charles to Trump. I've been meaning to say, thank you so much for taking Harry and the girl from Suits off our hands.
2: I
3: think that's what they still refer to her as.
4: Number 1.
3: And number 1 of the top 5 things I heard said between Trump and King Charles during their photo op. Trump to Charles. That's a firm grip you've got there, Your Majesty. And I should know, because I definitely have the right-sized hands for a grown man. The top 5 things said between Trump and King Charles during their photo op.
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5: Happy halfway through the week.
4: Yeah, there was a moment of panic there during the opener. Mikey was trying to find his tissues to do his little dance performance.
6: Confetti dance.
4: And then couldn't find them.
5: Ah. I forgot my confetti thing.
4: Yeah. My bigger concern was there was a full box of tissues in here. Why is it gone then? It's just been moved. It's over here. I had some very disturbing follow-up questions. Yep. How are you, big boy?
5: Great. Happy Wednesday.
4: Happy Wednesday indeed. Hey, quick one.
5: Go on.
4: Later on the show, of course, Would You Rather Wednesday. I thought of you when we came up with this one for Would You Rather Wednesday, because we'll discuss it later in the show, Hot Family, and there is a reason for the question. We're asking you, would you rather have a deceased pet come back to you?
5: Yes.
4: Or get $50,000? It seems like a rather arbitrary figure, but I saw a story where people are starting to pay upwards of $50,000 to have their pets cloned.
5: No.
4: You're taking the 50 grand, Dana?
5: I'll take the 50 grand, but can I narrow it down? When you say come back, we're not talking about the cat that's died and then all of a sudden it's now alive and I want it back.
4: Or whatever it might be, but that pet you might desperately miss, they are back in your life and not stuffed and up on the mantelpiece.
5: Yeah.
4: Or you get $50,000.
5: I think Birdie the Budgie, nah, see you later, I'll take the 50,000.
4: What about your current cat, Lady Alicia?
5: Yeah.
4: If she was to, you know, it's going to happen one day, she's going to go to that big pet genie in the sky.
5: Yeah, well, being Lady Alicia, she will be put with the royal family. So, no, we'll leave her there and I'll take the $50,000.
4: Would you get her stuffed?
5: She is stuffed. She's annoying. No,
4: but
5: definitely
4: would you ever
5: not.
4: Consider that?
5: No, absolutely not. I love her, but that's just
4: I'm
5: silly.
4: Fascinated
6: I've seen
4: by
6: Stephen
4: people.
6: King's Pet Cemetery. No.
4: You've seen too much. No. I do kind of get it when people do that. But it's also mildly creepy.
5: I mean, I don't know how that works, right? But what happens if your cat's on the wall or on the mantelpiece or whatever and it's stuffed, but the muscles in there are twitching and the eyes are going...
4: No, none of that is happening.
5: Well, that might happen. Who knows?
4: That's more of your Walking Dead situation.
5: I mean, imagine they're having dinner with a family and next minute the cat's going... Yeah, imagine that.
4: Look, I don't think that's how it works.
5: Well, I don't know.
4: I think they remove all the major bits and bobs before they fill them with whatever they fill them with.
5: Concrete.
4: So, I'm not a taxidermy expert. I think it's concrete. Oh. I think your dog comes back and now weighs 80 kilos. It's solid. It's now a doorstop. Oh. No, but okay, so yes, you're taking the money, yeah.
5: I'll take the money and run.
4: Interesting, because people do love their pets. As I said, I found this story where people are spending upwards of $50,000 to get their pets cloned.
5: Would you do it with Bruce?
4: No, I wouldn't at all.
5: No, that's
4: It's 50 grand. Thank you very much.
5: No, I'll take 50.
4: We'll find out what Soft Touch over here
6: I'll reserve my opinion till later on.
4: Boys, our email is from Kerry. Dear Mikey, we have twin 16-year-old sons and they are ripping kids. They've never been in any trouble and the best bit is they have always been best friends. Watching them grow closer as they've gotten older has been a real joy for my husband and I. But in the last couple of months, they've been fighting constantly and generally have been at each other's throats, including a couple of physical altercations. We were thinking it was just part of the teenage years, but we have recently discovered they've both got a crush on the same girl at school.
6: That'll do it.
4: They don't know that we know. How can we deal with this, Kerry?
5: Open, honest.
4: Young love.
5: Yeah, I love watching young love.
4: Do you want to rephrase that?
5: No, you know what I mean. Like my young fellas.
4: So you think taxidermy's weird?
5: No. You know what I mean. Oh, wow.
4: But yeah, this is the pickle because you've got two brothers. And they often talk about twins being very similar.
5: Yeah.
4: Obviously, they've both got a similar type they like.
5: Yeah.
4: Because they've both decided they've got a crush on this one girl.
5: Yeah, yeah.
4: Doesn't matter if it's brothers, twins, whatever it is. Two blokes fighting over a girl is never going to go well.
5: Do you know what I reckon? I think you need to have an open and honest conversation.
4: So should Kerry and the husband say,
5: hey,
4: we found out that you both got a crush on Kelly or whatever her name is. Yeah, okay.
5: Yeah, absolutely. And have a discussion about it.
4: 16-year-old boys will be mortified that mum and dad know anything about this.
5: But I think it's a cool thing too that, like, they found someone they like. It's a shame it's the one same person, but the mum and dad want to help them to try and bring it forward. Maybe you just got to do a scissors, paper, rock, too.
4: No, I don't think so. Funnily enough, your taxidermy idea was still the best one you've had this afternoon. Albie Extreme Plan. There's no easy way to get around this, especially with young love. Obviously, the person whose feelings haven't been taken into account yet is the young lady. Should she be involved in this conversation?
6: Girls are very perceptive, I reckon.
4: And they're much much more mature as
6: yeah,
4: well.
6: Yeah, she should know that they're, you know, quite interested in
4: should
6: her.
4: Should they make it really awkward and invite her over and go, okay, pick one.
6: Pick one.
5: Scissors, paper, rock.
4: And then she goes, look, I'd love to pick one. I can't tell them apart.
6: Yeah, exactly.
4: I'm not sure which one I
5: Well, here's the other thing you might want to find out from this young girl is, does she like one of them?
4: Well, she might not be interested in either one of them.
6: Yeah.
4: That could be
6: but
4: that
6: you're
4: could
6: right,
4: be
6: right, Ricky. She could like one of them more than the other.
5: But yeah. if she doesn't, well, then they're both stuck.
4: What I'm yeah. saying, that's very awkward for everybody, though. Is the young lady part of the conversation?
5: No.
4: Or?
5: No.
4: So how does Kerry and the husband approach this with the boys?
5: Easy. Over a family dinner, yeah, organising I mean, a family dinner, you're having, you know, sausage curry,
4: is
5: whatever
4: it is. As, hey, we know you two are at each other's yeah. throats and we now know why.
5: Yes.
4: And talk it out.
5: Yeah, absolutely. And work it out.
6: They've got to sort it out, haven't they? Yeah. They've got to sort it out, and it's just a phase they're going through because blood yeah. is thicker than water yeah, in the okay, end.
5: If right, not, yeah. I'm sure there's a boxing ring you can hire.
4: That was my first thought. If they've been punching on,
5: yeah.
4: let's do this properly.
5: Yeah.
4: Queensbury rules.
6: Ooh.
4: And then I think while you're having that family conversation, maybe also say, look, while we've got you boys, the family cat's died, but don't worry, he'll be back in 2 to 4 weeks and he'll now be a doorstop.
5: And it'll be filled with concrete.
4: So we've got, there's got that to look forward to
5: yes,
4: as well.
5: Yeah.
4: I think we've solved anything here this afternoon.
5: I think we have. Good luck.
4: Bye.
5: Bye.
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3: Hey, big boy, scary scenes over the weekend. Of course, it was yesterday. We turned on the news to see that the White House Correspondents' Dinner was taking place. If you don't know what this event is, it's an annual event that, as the name suggests, all the journos and people involved in the media who cover the White House get together, have a big dinner. And in the past, when we had presidents who had even an ounce of humility or sense of humour, it was often almost a bit of a semi-roast on the president. Obama made them legendary. Like, he had Conan O'Brien hosting it, and they would just give it deluxe. He would give it to himself. Like, Michelle would come on and give him a hard time. Like, it was, for a long time, was considered, like, the hottest ticket in Washington. It was often referred to as nerd prom. It's unfortunately a much more austere event now. It's a lot more serious. And then got very, very serious yesterday.
4: Yeah.
3: When a seemingly very unwell man burst into the ballroom, or didn't get as far as the ballroom, thankfully, but got into the Washington Hilton where the event was taking place, and thankfully was brought down by Secret Service agents. Shots were fired. He did shoot a Secret Service agent. Thankfully was wearing a bulletproof vest, and they were fine.
4: He got a lot further than you would think he would have, though.
3: He was rapid, too. Like, they showed us some of that grainy security footage. He was moving this bloke. The security services did their job and brought this bloke down, and he had a number of guns and a number of knives, and obviously he's since released a manifesto, and clearly this man was up to no good and had Donald Trump in his sights. So, obviously, yet again, well done to the security people, to the Secret Service agents, to the SWAT teams, to everybody involved for making sure there was no fatalities, no injuries. Even the one Secret Service agent who did get shot,
4: he's A-OK,
3: went to hospital and was absolutely all good. So, that, without a doubt, those people, the jobs they do, they are absolute heroes. But another hero has emerged, Alan, from the chaos in the ballroom at the Washington Hilton, because while this is all going on, people are screaming, everybody in the room is under their table, because it'd be terrifying. You just hear gunshots. All of a sudden, there's tactical response guys on the stage, standing on the stage. J.D. Vance, the vice president, he'd been taken out. Trump was about to be taken out. It was a lot going on, except for one man who continued to sit and eat his meal. So this mission, and I thought of you as soon as I saw this, because it's not a cheap night. It's $350 a ticket, you told me, for the correspondence.
4: $350 a ticket, and if you have a table of 10, obviously, $3,500.
3: So $350 a head. I reckon you're eating every meal you can, because obviously the event ended
4: there.
3: So the bloke we're talking about, his name's Michael Glantz. He's one of the top agents at CAA, Creative Artist Agency, one of the big talent agencies in Hollywood. He was a guest at the dinner, and he's been interviewed after, because literally the nine of the people at his table are cowering under the table, which we all would do. Like, 100%, that's me. I'm under the table like I'm checking the pattern on the carpet. I'm under there quick smart, not Glancy. And he said, look, I'm a New Yorker. We live with sirens and activity happening all the time. I wasn't scared. There were hundreds of Secret Service agents hurtling themselves over tables and chairs. I wanted to watch. So there's old mate. It is abject chaos in the room. People are screaming, as you can totally imagine. He's there tucking into his delicious burrata salad.
4: I've got to say, I wonder what he was eating.
3: It was burrata salad, Italian salad.
4: Yeah, fair enough.
3: And then he was quizzed further. Okay, fair enough. You wanted to get a bit of a show, but, you know, did you not fear for your safety? And he said, look, first of all, I've got a bad back. I couldn't get on the floor, and if I did, they had to bring people in to get me up off the floor. And then he says, I'm a bit of a hygiene freak. There was no way I was getting in my new tux on the dirty Hilton floor. It was not happening.
4: Was he the only guy waiting for dessert?
3: Imagine that. Secret Service agents are coming past. Excuse me, mate, are you bringing out the tiramisu?
4: Yes.
3: So, look, sometimes when we have these events, we get a hero, not the one we knew we wanted, but the one we deserved.
4: Well done.
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6: Lady Kate, how are you this afternoon?
7: Oh, couldn't be better, boys. Just could not be better.
6: Look, I'm very excited because we don't get a chance to talk about this man as often as we should. And we love this man. Pound for pound, could be the world's nicest guy. And the evidence we're going to talk about this afternoon could be the final nail in that coffin that he is, in fact, the world's nicest guy. For God's sakes, his initials spell out the word thanks. We're talking about two-time Academy Award winner, all-time legend, the beautiful Tom Hanks, because, Kate, he's been filmed at the weekend. He's at a very young and cool music festival in California called Stagecoach, and he wasn't there as an actor. He wasn't there as a superstar. He was just there as a proud dad watching his son, a man we have talked about before, his son Chet.
8: Chet.
7: Chet was rocking out on the stage at the Stagecoach Festival.
6: Well, it's weird because the last time we talked about Chet, and we have talked about Chet before, of course, remember then he was a wannabe rapper. And remember we did talk about the fact that Chet had to explain whatever the current rap feud was. I think it was the one between Drake and whoever Drake's feud was with. We took a wonderful story about how via text Chet had to explain the rap feud to Tom. But then Chet's made a bit of a genre shift. He's no longer a rapper. He's now a country rock star. This is his band here.

0: country band.
1: So that's his band, and what you don't get there, that's them actually on the stage at Stagecoach over the weekend. What you don't get is the accompanying video of Tom in his little fedora hat and his little members only jacket, just down the back, not in the VIP area, just down the back milling around with the punters and dancing away and singing along like the world's cutest and proudest dad
0: Dadding
1: ever.
0: Out. Yeah.
2: Yes. So you say cutest and proud, and I get that. I think it's quite cool that he showed up looking like a country sheriff. That's the sort of vibe I'm getting from Tom.
1: Because the fedora and the jacket are kind of the same colour. So you're right, we are getting a Tennessee sheriff vibe.
2: Yes, definitely. And I mean, let's face it, he's no Keith Urban, is he, up there on the stage?
1: No, he's
2: not. He just isn't. Yeah, but still, you know, for me, like, I get that it's cute. I get that you want your dad to be there, but there is also that thing that I have. It's a weird thing when grown adults go to their grown children's workplaces.
1: You know, it
2: takes me back to sort of when Layson used to have his family in the box at the tournament.
1: The whole Heward family was there. Because what were their
2: Jasmine
1: names?
2: There was Dad Glynn.
1: Jasmine was the sister,
2: Yeah, Jasmine the sister and Cheryl and the mum.
1: And
2: so
1: Glynn
2: they would
1: the
2: all
1: dad.
2: Be there. Yeah, Glynn the dad. They would all be there in their own tennis outfits. Remember, they would have on those Taslon tracks.
1: Oh, yeah. No wind. No wind was breaking through there in that box.
0: But couldn't you accuse Barnsley of doing the same thing? He's got his kids in the band.
1: He's got the tin lids going.
0: Yeah, they're cooking together. And
2: but Barnsley doesn't have his parents there. Like,
1: yeah,
2: I think
1: okay.
2: It's a little weird when you say, "Mum and Dad, come and watch me in the workplace."
1: Yeah, and look, as somebody who has railed for many years against the concept of going on holiday with your parents, I actually do take your point. There is another point here too. I'm preparing to stay on the fact that Tom's as cute as a bunny holding another bunny. Uh-huh. Is there a little bit of a parental element? Does Tom maybe think that Chet needs to be constantly supervised? Is that why?
2: Definitely.
1: Maybe Rita was getting a drink and Tom has clocked on the constant Chet supervision train.
2: Yes. That is my reading of it. Tom is thinking anything could happen here with Chet. He's in a public place again. I think that's what he's doing. I think he's keeping a weather eye out. So for me, he's concerned rather than adorable.
1: Nice.
2: I think he's, that's how I'm reading it.
1: It also explains the sheriff's outfit.
2: Yeah. He can make his citizens arrest if he's not happy with things.
1: Which I believe, I'm not a big fancy city lawyer, but from what I just heard there could be some crimes against music if we are going to start going through the legislation. I think the really exciting thing, guys, let's keep an eye on Chet like Tom and Rita are doing. I'm looking forward to the next genre change. Three words, close-up magic. I cannot wait for it. David Copperfield, David Blaine, Chet Hanks.
0: Nice.
1: The three main names in magic. That's proper gossip. That's how you do it. Lady Kate, have a cracking weekend. We'll talk to you next Wednesday.
2: 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Bye, everyone.
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3: 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Sunshine Coast traffic.
8: We've just got some minor delays at the moment on Nicklin Way. You're coming through Minyama and Warana. Nothing too major there, though. Things are moving pretty well on Kalanga Road, also the Bruce Highway. Not a bad run to and from Caboolture and the Sunshine Motorway. That's still running pretty clear through Sippy Downs and Mountain Creek. 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
19: I'm John Fabris. Footage of looters trashing an Alice Springs service station during Thursday's riots has been released. Police Commissioner Martin Dole describing it as nothing to do with grief over the alleged murder of 5-year-old girl Kumanjai Little Baby.
20: If you recognise people involved when you watch this footage, or if you were involved, I would encourage you to contact the Northern Territory Police or come and hand yourself in before we come for you.
19: A 32-year-old man's in custody over an alleged attack that killed what's thought to be his parents and brother early this morning at a Rosemeadow home in Sydney. Another brother was injured. Police suspect a hammer and bladed weapon were involved.
21: This family isn't very well known to the police at all, and never for a domestic violence related incident.
19: And Labor leader Stephen Miles has thrown cold water on the Queensland government's plan to build fuel storage and refineries along the coast to shore up self-sufficiency.
22: It might be a good photo op, but it won't do a single thing to help Queenslanders for years and years.
23: Approaching full-time in Newcastle, where the Knights are leading a surging Rabbitohs 42-38. The Sharks and the West Tigers to square off in the Shire. League expert Corey Oates says the Tigers are proving themselves as premiership contenders.
24: I really think they're a chance to win it this year. I really do.
25: They are just playing fun football, their style, and they're defending well. Like, they're just turning up, they're having a crack, and they are enjoying what they're doing.
23: Switching cones, where the Swans are trailing the Demons by 8 points late in the opening term of their AFL encounter at the SCG. The Suns to take on the Giants this evening on the Gold Coast. Oscar Piastri has finished second behind McLaren teammate Lando Norris in F1's Miami Sprint. The Aussie struggling in qualifying, though, starting seventh in tomorrow's Grand Prix.
26: For myself, I mean, just a very messy session. A lot of things didn't quite work the way we expected.
0: expected or hoped some digging to do there, but just a bit of a tricky one with the car as well. Obviously, incredibly tough conditions.
23: And in Super Netball, West Coast Fevers defeated Sunshine Coast Lightning 58-54. That's Sport. I'm Harrison Preet.
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5: 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A shower or two is the forecast this afternoon. Possibly some showers about tomorrow for the Labor Day holiday, 17 overnight to 26 and partly cloudy Tuesday.
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2: 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Game on.
5: Yes, we're looking back at the things we did during the week, and of course, a week isn't complete without Gurney thoughts.
6: I think the word you're looking for is a week is better without Gurney thoughts, because they're just my ramblings, basically, things that occur to me, but I'm kind of not really thinking about anything. My Gurney thoughts are coming up soon.
5: Weird things happen to us, there's no question about that, and it certainly happened to you.
6: What got stuck in your ear? That's the very important question we asked this week, when I got something very peculiar stuck in my ear hole, and then the method I used to get it
5: out. Which may have been more peculiar.
6: The good thing is the Hot family, well, were very supportive. I was not alone in this. We'll find out what got stuck in people's ears.
5: Now, long distance running, there was an amazing achievement, wasn't
6: there? First time ever in the history of marathon running, somebody knocked over a marathon, 42.5 kilometres if you're playing along at home, in under 2 hours.
5: Under 2 hours.
6: It was a Kenyan bloke by the name of Sebastian Sawe. Absolutely incredible. That was the big story from last weekend in sport, but I feel like it overshadowed a couple of equally important sporting events from around the world. I made sure they got the proper attention. Oh, that's coming up soon
5: we
6: as well.
5: We needed to focus on them. It's coming up soon, 91.1 Hot FM.

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3: Didn't think we were having Gurney Thoughts this week.
4: Look, I didn't either, but then things just kept occurring to me.
3: They just came into your head.
4: And here we are, Hot Family. My Gurney Thoughts, you've never heard them before. Basically, these are the things that just kind of pop into my brain. I reckon they pop into a lot of people's brains. Just when you're not really thinking about anything, when you're doing something kind of mindless that you don't really have to concentrate on, like gurneying. I know my mind certainly wanders. And these are some of the ramblings that you call them that pop into my head.
3: An overactive mind.
4: This week's edition of my Gurney Thoughts. Why does cooking breakfast and cooking dinner sound normal, but cooking lunch sounds super weird? Why is that?
3: I don't know.
4: Someone said, oh, I'm cooking lunch.
3: What
4: do you mean? It just sounds weird, doesn't it?
3: Sure does.
4: I reckon the definition of being an adult is that it takes you at least four separate sessions to watch any movie longer than 90 minutes.
3: True.
4: Oh, good. I'll go back to that. Because one time you got disturbed by the kids. Second time you fell asleep.
3: Yep.
4: Third time's a charm, maybe.
3: You start it all over again.
4: I think a much kinder way to break up with someone would be to say, I think it's time we took our relationship to the previous level.

0: It's just like a downgrade. That's still much better than it's not you, it's me, I reckon. I'm really confident I would never get tricked into joining a cult. Not because I'm smart, because I absolutely have no interest in doing anything that looks like a group project. So I reckon I'd be like, nah, guys, jog on. Thanks for your
1: interest.
0: Yeah,
1: you like to do things solo.
0: Yep. The top item on all my grocery lists to this day is still, try not to run into anybody you know.
1: Impossible.
0: That's the top item. Then the groceries start. I reckon Willy Wonka only gave Charlie the factory at the end of the movie, so he didn't have to deal with the fact that like five kids had just died on the factory tour.
1: Yeah.
0: I reckon he's gone, this is a dead set litigation nightmare. Here you go, kid. Here's my chocolate factory. Because then Willy was never seen ever again. I'm just saying. My wife and I have been married so long that she finishes my sentences. To be fair, she also starts most of them and contributes pretty heavily to the middle bit as well, if I'm being honest. Look, I'm just going to come clean. I have absolutely no idea what RSVP stands for. And frankly, I'm too old to learn now. Does anybody know what that actually stands for?
1: Not really.
0: It's madness. And my final Gertie thought for this week, why is the saying, well, you've made your bed, now you have to lie in it, always said in a negative context? That sounds bloody lovely. I've got a freshly made bed. Would you like to lie in it? Yes, please. My Gurney thoughts for this week.
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3: Hot Family, 1300 468 911. Maybe the most important question we've asked on this program, because as well as finding out this afternoon what you did get stuck in your ear, it's like a public service announcement. Don't stick stuff in your ear.
4: No.
3: Kids, if you're listening, treat all of this afternoon as a cautionary tale. And the reason why we are doing this wonderful public service this afternoon is because I had a bit of an incident on the weekend, big boy, that I need to share with you. And I think the actual thing that got stuck in my ear isn't that weird, but I think I'm pleased to say I was Aussie ingenuity that quickly remedied the situation. Because on the weekend I was at the gym and doing my thing. And like 99% of people at the gym, I've got the earbuds in. So I'm doing my thing. You know, I've been devouring British crime shows while I'm at the gym. And so, but actually on Saturday I was watching the pregame for the Roosters Dragons Anzac Day game. Well, sorry, the Roosters Dragons Anzac Day training session that St. George came along to.
5: Was a bit like
3: and
5: that.
3: And acted as witch's hats, which was nice of them to do. So I'm at the gym and I'm doing that and doing the thing. And I'm a sweaty guy, so I'm having to regularly push them back in because they're going to come out because I'm so sweaty. And I don't have the fancy ones. I have like the $10 ones from Big W because I break them and I lose them and I refuse to spend a fortune on the Apple ones or whatever else. So
5: I'm starting to worry.
3: So anyway, so on Saturday, particularly sweaty, I've had to push the earbuds in a couple of times. So then I finished my workout. I was wiping down the machine. I was going over to the little bin where the wipes are. And then what I usually do is I turn the earbuds off and then I give them a bit of a clean with the disinfectant wipes before I put them back in the case, because ears are disgusting.
5: Oh, okay.
3: So I can get them a little bit of a wipe before I put them away in the case. The germaphobe in me likes that very much. So to turn them off, you've got to push one of them and hold it for about 5 seconds till you hear the little voice go, power off. So I've successfully done that, and then I've pulled the earbuds out. And you know, normally you have that feeling when you take earbuds or anything that's in your ear, earplugs, whatever it might be, you get that lovely, like, oh, that lovely unblocked feeling.
5: Yeah.
3: Like, it's not like it's painful while it's happening, but pulling them out is delicious. So anyway, so I pulled the left one out. Yep, all good. Pulled the right one out. That's weird. Why does it feel like there's still something in my ear? And I've looked down, and you know the little rubber jobbies that go on the end of the earbuds?
4: Yes.
3: That was still inside my skull. So immediately.
5: That's not supposed to happen.
3: No, again, I didn't check the terms and conditions, but I don't think it is. So immediately, I've dug my finger in there and I can only just feel it.
5: Oh.
3: But I can't get it. And so I had that little moment of moderate panic where I thought, well, this is my life now. This is how I live the rest of my life with the rubber duver off the end of an earbud inside my right ear.
5: Forever.
3: I've decided this is how I'm going to have to live the rest of my life. And then I think, wait a second, let's all just calm down. There's a way around this. So then I think, okay, I'll use a smaller finger. So I then proceed to wedge my pinky in there.
5: Oh, no.
3: I can get it in further, but I'm no chance. I don't have the prehensile nature I need to get the thing out of there. And I'm now a combination of panic and now just a little bit annoyed. Why is this thing in my ear? I don't want it in my ear anymore. Please get it out of my ear. So using the ingenuity, Hot Family, that I believe has won this great nation 2 world wars, you know how I got it out?
5: No.
3: I dug it out with my car key.
5: Well done. So, MacGyver would be proud.
3: Oh, I walked over to a little cubby where you put your your wallet and your whatever, your bits and bobs at the gym, and I picked up the car keys and the Mitsubishi Triton again. Hot Family, did I try this at home? Because anyone will tell you, don't stick stuff in your ear, especially not car keys. And then I noticed that the Mitsubishi Triton key has a particularly pointy business end.
5: Yep.
3: I thought, you know what? That's going to work a treat.
5: That will fit.
3: So I delicately picked up the car key. I thought, this is going to go one of two ways.
5: Yeah.
3: I'm either going to free the thing from my ear or I'm going to push it in so far I can smell it. I'm not an ear, nose and throat expert, but I know all that's connected.
5: Yeah.
3: So I thought.
5: So if you're a betting man, the odds are 50-50.
3: Oh, it's a dead set 50-50 at this point. So I get in there and I've made no attempt to sterilize the key or do anything like that. I've jammed the key into my head like I was trying to start my ear like a car, had a bit of a rummage around, feel like I found the sweet spot, and then out she came.
5: Oh, wow, that's lucky.
3: Sweet salvation.
5: There'd be an ear, nose and throat surgeon listening right now going, oh, no.
3: Can I tell you,
5: should not have done
3: there
5: that.
3: Are no ear, nose and throat surgeons listening to this show.
5: That's a good point.
3: I can assure you of that fact. So I did get it out of there. I pulled it out. I examined it for a little bit. Full disclosure, I did sniff it. It was pretty, because I just wanted to know what, how far inside my head, how much it smells like. You know what it smells like? Earwax.
5: Yeah, I bet.
3: I didn't learn anything new. So I got it out of there, popped it back on the earbud. But now every time I'm at the gym and I pull those earbuds out, I'm just a little bit apprehensive.
5: So did you ever think now what you may have done if it had gone the other way, further down?
3: Look, I figured that was just how I was going to live my life. Because I honestly don't think I'm man enough to bother the very busy people at Queensland Health and go, hey, guys, I've popped to the emergency room. I see that guy over there has been stabbed.
5: Yep.
3: I see that guy over there has come off a motorbike at 80 kilometres an hour.
5: My need is greater.
3: I've got a little bit of my earbud inside my head. So I reckon I would have just made the decision. I would have gone home and said to my family, guys, just letting you know, for the rest of my life, I'm going to live with a bit of earbud inside my head. That was the decision I think I was prepared to make. So it can happen to anybody. Hot family, over to you this afternoon, 1-300-468-911. Whether it's you, whether it's your kids, we want to answer the very, very important question this afternoon. What did you get stuck in your ear?
5: Maybe there's been an epidemic of earbuds being stuck in
3: ears. Oh, there'll be earbuds going
5: in
3: there for sure.
5: We want to know, 1-300-468-911. What did you get stuck in your ear?
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2: What got stuck in your ear? That is the question we're asking.
3: Mm-hmm. Very important question. We want the answer to this afternoon. Hot Family on 1300 468 911. Inspired by a minor incident that I had on the weekend where I was at the gym. I had my earbuds in and I do kind of jam them in there pretty hard because they fall out of my sweaty head. And I've had a couple that I've stepped on, like on the treadmill, and broken. And I buy the cheap ones, but I really did jam them in on the weekend. And when I pulled them out, the left one came out just fine. The right one, when I pulled it out, I didn't get that immediate feeling of satisfaction of when you pull something out of your ear. And then I thought, wait a minute, the job's not done here. Stuck my finger in there and realised the little rubber bit that goes over the little plastic duvet, I don't want to lose you in technical jargon, on the earbud, was now deeply ensconced inside my brain.
2: I would be in a mild state of panic.
3: And I was. Almost immediately I thought, okay, this isn't great. I stuck my finger in there, felt it, and then went, oh, I can't get that out of there. So then went to the pinky. I thought, oh, the pinky will get this done. Stuck it in there, could not release it. In that moment of mild panic, I thought, there's two options here. I could find some sort of device to get it out, or I just have to now live my life, the rest of my life, with this thing in my head. They were the only two options I could foresee in that moment at the gym. So being the little Aussie and genius that I am, I went over to my little cubby where my wallet and all the bits and bobs were. I got my car keys, pulled out the Mitsubishi Triton key, jammed it in my head and got it out.
2: Brainwave.
3: Kids, do not do this at home.
2: That wouldn't have occurred to me to use a car key.
3: Well, I needed some sort of, basically it would have been like watching a National Geographic of watching a chimp use a crude tool to complete a task.
2: Because they do say put nothing smaller than your elbow in your ear.
3: Absolutely, don't put anything in your ear. So kids, do not do this.
2: No.
3: And this is why we're sharing these stories this afternoon. This is a cautionary tale, but I did get it out of there, the Mitsubishi Triton key. It's got kind of a really pointy end. I was able to get it in the little hole that holds it onto the earbud, fish it out. I did have a little sniff of it. It did smell like just more earwax, to be honest. So I overcame that tragedy, but it could have been so much worse. My family want to know, what'd you get stuck in your ear? Unsurprisingly, the socials are loaded with tales of terror.
2: Rhonda says a diamante from a bejeweled purse, because they're tiny, those things, but all those diamantes.
3: Was she holding the purse against her head?
2: I don't know.
3: That's a weird story. There's more to the story there, Rhonda,
2: I Beck
3: suggest.
2: Says a lollipop stick after playing doctors with a friend. Yeah. I presume especially, as a child.
3: Especially if it's the sticky end as well.
2: Yeah.
3: Timmy said I once had a fly in there. Oh. And does constant nagging count? No, it doesn't. And Jessica says, my twin brothers had a real problem. We were always sitting around the doctor's office or the hospital so the idiots could have crayons or dried corn kernels pulled out of their ears and noses.
2: You might be familiar with this one. Megan says, not the ear, but my son got the avocado from the Woolies squishies stuck up his nose.
3: I think they're the little tiny...
2: I'm not familiar
3: like
2: with
3: little
2: them.
3: Tiny versions of toys, I think.
2: If it's squishing, it shouldn't go in.
3: It shouldn't go in any orifice of your body. And Lisa said, I had a baby moth in my ear. It was flapping around. Oh. I was all dramatic to my daughter screaming, just get it out.
2: See, that'd be worse than what you encountered because it'd be flapping around all the time.
3: And my first thought would be, great, it's laying eggs in my brain.
2: Yeah.
3: So, yeah, I'll take the earbud duvet any time. My family, it's a very important question we need you to answer this afternoon. What did you get stuck in your ear?
2: 1-300-468-911.
3: In South Budrum, Brad, how are you this afternoon, mate?
4: Good, yourself?
3: Mate, very, very well. Going to ask you a very, very important question, though. What did you get stuck in your ear?
4: Well, actually, I was just wondering, you know, I've got something in there at the moment. I no longer drive a Triton. I'm just wondering whether I can borrow
3: the key. Now, look, I can't confirm if the keys for other models of dual cab utes will get the job done. What do you think's in there at the moment? Is it animal? Is it mineral?
4: Well, my other issue is because my ute is push button, so it doesn't no longer have.
3: Well, look, in that case, I'd either consult the owner's manual or get to the hospital as soon as you can.
2: Yeah.
3: Brad,
2: get an X-ray.
3: Good luck with your ear. Have a great afternoon.
4: Thanks to me, bye.
3: See you, mate.
2: Let's go to Peridgian and talk to Tina. Hello, Tina.
5: Hello, how are you?
2: Very well. We have to ask the question, though. What did you get stuck in your ear?
5: It wasn't me, but it's too good a story to actually not share.
3: Yes.
5: When we were young at school, my brother got a lead out of a pencil stuck in his ear. And his far-fetched story was that someone threw the pencil across the room and it landed in his ear in the lecture.
2: It landed in his ear.
3: So from across the classroom, it has landed perfectly in the centimetre by centimetre gap in his ear.
2: Wow, that's precision throwing. Yeah.
3: So, Tina, obviously...
5: Get the right story eventually.
3: Now, was the right story, because remember when we were kids, I remember one of the highlights of school in the 70s and 80s, was remember there were those fancy pencil sharpeners where they were mounted to the desk and you stuck them in and you turned the handle around?
2: Yeah, that
3: was fancy. Be honest, Tina, did your brother think he was one of those?
5: My brother thought he was Monkey Magic. Do you remember Monkey Magic and he did the little, what do they call it?
3: His little magic thing. I don't remember what it was called. Yeah.
5: Yeah. Yeah. Well, he did that and said it was the lead of the pencil with his little magic thing, and he was just trying it out. And he did.
3: Because I've got to be honest, I watched every episode of Monkey Magic.
2: Yep.
3: I don't remember the episode where he stuck a HB pencil in his ear.
2: Have to go back to the early one.
3: And then Pigsy had to fish it out. That is magnificent, Tease. Thanks for your call. Have a great afternoon.
5: See ya.
3: Let's go to Beerwa. Pam, how are you this afternoon, mate?
1: Good, thanks.
3: Got to ask you a very important question, Pam. What did you get stuck in your ear?
1: I did. My husband did.
3: Oh, okay. What's he got jammed in there?
1: He was complaining that he couldn't hear properly.
3: Yeah.
1: So we took him to the ears, nose and throat specialist.
3: Oh.
1: And we found there was 4 cotton tips stuck in his ear.
2: From cotton buds?
1: Yes.
2: Oh, see?
3: So, well, like the little heads of the Q-tips.
1: Yep, there were 4 of them.
3: And that, Pam, are they kind of moulded together as one mega tip?
1: Yeah, no, they pulled out one at a time.
3: Oh, and so did he not realise when he was cleaning, I'm assuming he was cleaning his ear with the Q-tips, he didn't realise when he pulled it out, wasn't there something on the end of that?
2: Maybe they're
3: before?
2: Only one-sided.
3: Yeah,
1: he's got dermatitis in his ears, so he was just cleaning them and, yeah.
3: Yeah, I just love the fact that he's pulled it out, he's gone, nah. No, I think it's supposed to stay in there.
2: Yeah.
3: Oh, well, off we pop.
2: Because I reckon heaps of people use cotton buds, but you're not supposed to. But
3: then why do they exist?
2: I don't know. For babies?
1: Yeah, that's right.
3: Oh, yeah, because babies can't complain if you do it to them.
2: Yeah,
3: and
2: babies.
3: So, Pam, is he officially banned from using Q-tips now, I assume?
1: No, he still uses them.
2: He still does.
3: Just keep a standing appointment at the ear, nose and throat surgeon.
2: Try and beat his record.
3: And look, Pam, if you want to spend the money on an ear, nose and throat surgeon, I prove that my car key works just as well.
1: I've always tried that.
3: Maybe it's the wrong model. Pam, have a great afternoon. Thanks for your call.
1: Thank you. Bye.
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0: on family. I'm going to really drink it in for a minute there. Hey, big news in the world of sport, because you might have seen the news this morning, Albie. History was made on the weekend as the fastest ever marathon was run in London. Kenya's Sebastian Sawe ran the first ever sub-2-hour marathon.
1: Oh, that's quite amazing.
0: In the London Marathon. A time of 1 hour, 59 minutes and 30 seconds, so just under the wire.
1: That's like a sprint.
0: That has never been done before. People have been around that 201, 202. The bloke who came second also just snuck under the 2 hour mark as well.
1: Oh, wouldn't that...
0: Absolutely incredible.
1: Wouldn't that rot in your socks? You come second, you break the record and you come second.
0: Oh, wait, with somebody faster. Put that in context, guys. This bloke has basically run from Sunshine Plaza to Noosa Surf Club in a tick under 2 hours. That is absolutely incredible. These are the closing stages of the marathon.
2: He's going to do it. We are going to see a legal sub-2-hour marathon to Sebastian Sawe. It's the world record by nearly a minute.
1: Wow. Now,
0: that's an amazing performance.
1: That really is.
0: The reason I bring it up, Albie, because I actually want to cover off on some other sports that happened over the weekend.
1: Yeah.
0: Because of this incredible achievement, I feel like this marathon story is getting all the attention.
1: Yeah.
0: So I just thought any other weekend, these sports would have got a lot more of the front page headings. But because of this marathon performance, they've been forgotten
1: been
0: about.
1: Pushed to the back.
0: Because I want to take you, ladies and gentlemen, to Prague for the 2026 Corgi Racing Championships.
1: Did you say corgi?
0: Corgis. I love them. You know I'm obsessed with corgi.
1: Yeah.
0: Now, I would never have one as a dog, but there's something about watching corgis run.
1: Like a tiny little legs.
0: It's their little butts as well. I don't know what it is. I find something magical about watching corgis run. So this was in the Czech Republic. This was in Prague.
1: Yeah.
0: 150 corgis took part. So you can imagine, it was absolute chaos. It all got down to a final in the end. And Martin Stasny, he was the organiser, he had this to say.
3: Ale téměř 150 tady bylo závodníků a nejrychlejší čas padl hnedka v druhém rozeběhu, což bylo 8,9 vteřiny.
1: Couldn't have said it better myself.
0: Here's the thing, I don't speak Czech, but it seemed like everyone was having a really good time. Martin seemed thrilled with it. Now, talking about records, big boy, the corgi that won clocked in at a time. This was a 100-metre sprint. This is 100 metres like they have at the Olympics. The corgi that won knocked it out in 8.9 seconds.
1: Wow, again. That's flying.
0: So, again, for context, Usain Bolt's fastest ever 100 metre, he's considered the fastest human who's ever run professionally, was 9.58 seconds. So at the Olympics, this corgi would have beaten Usain Bolt.
1: Honestly, didn't think corgis could run that fast.
0: Yeah, those little legs, they get moving. Another series, 8.9 seconds, the winning corgi in the Prague Corgi Race for 2026. There's one other sport that, again, because of this incredible, inhuman effort in the London Marathon, it's been forgotten about.
1: What could beat the corgis?
0: Let's get in the private jet now. Let's go to Depan in Belgium, where for the sixth straight year, the European Seagull Screeching Championships were run and won. They were held in a pub. This is not audio I've gotten off National Geographic. Hot family. These are actual humans competing in the sixth annual European Seagull Screeching Championships.

0: Oh.
1: How good are they?
0: Wow.
1: They all sounded like seagulls.
0: Didn't they ever?
1: That was absolutely incredible. The best bit was these lunatics dressed up as seagulls. They did the whole thing. 70 competitors from 15 countries. We're living in a world right now where we're tearing each other apart with war. How can we not just all get along as human beings when we can all come together, meet in a pub in Belgium, and pretend to be seagulls?
0: You know, when we get our Sunshine Coast Lightning ladies to whistle, I feel we need to get them to see if they can do a seagull.
1: Are we changing things up?
0: Wow.
1: We are talking to Ash Irvin later in the week. That's not a bad idea, actually. So if you are playing along, yes, the 70 competitors from 15 countries, the European Seagull Screeching Championship. The winner for the second time was a 10-year-old from Derbyshire called Cooper. I believe his prize was a bowl of chips. So he was very exciting. So marathon performance, great, but there were some other massive sporting achievements you might have missed over the weekend.
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14: I'm John Fabris. Jefferson Lewis has been charged with one count of murder and two of sexual assault in the alleged Northern Territory abduction and death of five-year-old girl Kumanjai Little Baby. Police also releasing footage of the looting of an Alice Springs service station.
15: What you will see in this footage is not people processing grief in relation to the death of baby Kumanjai. It's abhorrent It's disgusting.
14: A 32-year-old man's in custody in Sydney in relation to the deaths of what's believed to be his parents and brother. Another brother was seriously injured and alerted police. Authorities arrived at the Rosemeadow home around 1:30 this morning.
2: They were confronted with a very bloody scene. Blunt force trauma is always horrendous for people to confront, and any edged weapon attack is always horrendous to confront.
14: And Colombian star Shakira's drawn a crowd of 2 million for a free concert at Rio's Copacabana Beach, following in the footsteps of Lady Gaga last year and Madonna in 2024.
16: The Knights have held their nerve for a 42-38 win over the Rabbitohs in a thriller in Newcastle. Souths hit the lead briefly in the second half after trailing 22-0. Knights halfback Dylan Brown has told Fox League they were lucky to hang on.
17: Our rider Drew in shambles. The child's been scoring points all year and we don't hold a video on him and we're just going to come up with answers then. So our plan was sort of just kick the ball down there and hopefully stop him getting the ball. I felt like we were pretty steely today.
16: Live action in the Shire where the Sharks are leading the Tigers 18-10 late in the first half. The Panthers to tackle Manly tonight at CommBank Stadium. AFL, the Swans have settled with a number of lead changes to take a 22-point advantage over the Demons in the third term at the SCG. The Suns to take on GWS this evening on the Gold Coast. Giants defender Lachie Ash has told Seven the Suns are a formidable opponent.
18: Ever since I've been in the competition, Gold Coast and us, we've always played really good games and often really close games. So today should be no different. They started the year really well and then teams have probably looked at them as a benchmark for the competition and put a bit of work into them.
16: That's Sport. I'm Harrison Preeve.
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0: 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A shower or two is the forecast this afternoon. Possibly some showers about tomorrow for the Labor Day holiday. 17 overnight to 26 and partly cloudy Tuesday.
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11: Hi, I'm Hannah Davies. West Coast Fever has avoided an upset, edging Sunshine Coast Lightning 58-54 in Super Netball. The Adelaide Thunderbirds powered past the Queensland Firebirds 73-49. Melbourne Mavericks have moved into the top four with a two-goal win over the Swifts. Melbourne City has drawn first blood with a 1-0 win over crosstown rivals, the Victory, in the first leg of their A-League Women's semi-final. And in tennis, Marta Kostyuk has clinched the Madrid Open title with a 6-3, 7-5 upset over world number 8, Mira Andreeva.
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2: As we start to wrap up your Sunday and your sunny coast roads out there, not looking too bad at the moment, apart from a few very minor delays on Nicklin Way through Minyama and Morana. Things are looking pretty clear. Sunshine Motorway, no dramas at all on the Caloundra Road run there, and Bruce Highway still moving well there to and from Caboolture. 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It's Paul with all the latest traffic on 91.1 Hot FM.
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10: I'm John Fabris. Police in Sydney are piecing together the deaths of two parents in their 60s and a son at Rosemeadow early this morning. Another brother was seriously injured. Police have a 32-year-old family member in custody.
11: We've got to recover what weapons are inside the house, so whilst we can say it's a hammer, we've got to be 100% sure, so we'll take our time.
10: Multiple arrests are unfolding over Thursday's looting of an Alice Springs service station as rioting broke out over the alleged murder and sexual assault of a 5-year-old girl, Kumanjai Little Baby. Police releasing footage with a view to tracking down all involved.
12: From the point of view of stock, we're looking at over $200,000 worth, and you can see from the footage how opportunistic it is.
10: And SA's Premier's confirmed a second funding package in collaboration with Tasmania and the federal government's been presented to keep Nearstar smelters afloat in Hobart and Port Pirie.
13: That is now sitting with Nearstar and their parent company, Trafigura.
10: A total of 1,300 are employed across both sites.
14: The Knights have held on for a 42-38 win over a fast-finishing Rapidos in their NRL encounter in Newcastle. Live action, the Sharks leading the Tigers 44-10 late in the second half in the Shire. The latter leading Panthers to tackle an in-form Manly tonight at Combank Stadium. Our league expert Corey Oates reckons the Sea Eagles can rattle Penrith.
15: They can hold the ball and really take it to them. I think Manly can run away with, not run away with it, but win comfortably. I think it'll be a very fiery game.
14: Meantime, Storm legend Billy Slater has fought back tears while speaking about Craig Bellamy's health battle. The NRL Premiership coach has been diagnosed with a neurodegenerative disorder.
16: Like, I've known Craig Bellamy for half of my life. Jeez, I didn't think I was going to be like this. But, like, to see someone that you've looked up to has been a real leader to you, like, tough watching this sort of stuff, knowing the potential of what he's going to go through.
14: On Nine. And in AFL, Swans leading the Demons by 29 points in the final term at the SCG. The Suns and Giants to wrap up the round tonight on the Gold Coast. That's Spawn. I'm Harrison Preed.
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19: 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A shower or two is the forecast this afternoon. Possibly some showers about tomorrow for the Labor Day holiday. 17 overnight to 26 and partly cloudy Tuesday.
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10: 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It screams Gen Z, but hey, the track screams every generation. I'm going to pop it on right now. It's Drop Dead on TikTok Trending.

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1: The Horizon Festival is back and they've got a family film night, which is going to be huge fun, celebrating 30 years of Australian classics on the big screen.
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0: G'day, it's Nugget and Al. Hope you're enjoying your long weekend. Make sure you're listening on Tuesday. We'll give you all the details and our amazing new prize around the world and 15K.
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0: 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We currently have roadworks around the club, but are still operating as usual. Our car park for members and visitors is also fully operational, but there may occasionally be some traffic control in place, helping to keep things in order. Keep up to date with our news by following us on Facebook or Instagram. 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
0: 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What a blockbuster. 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

0: G'day, it's Nugget and Al. 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
1: 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Mm. 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
4: 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Sunshine Coast traffic.
5: 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An early check of those roads for the public holiday. Nicklin Way travelling well in both directions through Warana. Steve Irwin Way looking good through the Glasshouse Mountains. 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
0: 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Sunshine Coast traffic.
6: Good morning. A check of those roads for our public holiday. Nicola Way travelling well in both directions through Warana. Steve Irwin Way also looking good through the Glasshouse Mountains. Nambour Connection Road untroubled through Forest Glen. Sunshine Motorway currently delay free through Mountain Creek and Sippy Downs. 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
13: Good morning, it's Bruce Atkinson here. A man has been airlifted to the Sunshine Coast Uni Hospital after crashing his motorbike northwest of Gympie. The crash happened at a motorbike park at Glen Echo around 11 yesterday morning. The Life Flight rescue chopper landed near the scene. Paramedics treated the man in his 30s for a suspected spinal injury. He was flown to hospital in a stable condition. Noosa Council has awarded the almost $5 million contract for the Karoi Gymnastics Club upgrade and expansion. Work is set to begin in July on the extension, which includes a multi-purpose indoor training space for a range of outdoor sports to train during bad weather. Mayor Frank Wilkie says 550 athletes use the facility each week.
14: This upgrade, this indoor facility, will be able to provide an indoor training facility for a range of clubs, cricket, soccer, rugby league, as well as gymnastics, during wet weather or flood events, which can render the fields unusable for extended periods of time.
13: Support for our local community groups is part of Australia Post's latest grant program. 72 grassroots groups across the state have received up to $2,000 in funding through this year's People of Post grants. It includes the Nambour and Kiwana SES groups. Nikki Tracy from Australia Post breaks down what organisations receive the funding.
15: Mental health projects received the strongest support this year, and we're giving out 152 grants. In addition, we're giving out 41 grants to environmental projects, and we're giving out 39 grants to organisations that are supporting disaster preparedness.
13: In rugby league, the Sunshine Coast Falcons remain on top of the Queensland Cup ladder after a 28-8 win against the PNG Hunters in Port Moresby. It's the Falcons' sixth straight win. They scored 5-2, and halfback Josh Lynn converted 4 from 5. And the Sunshine Coast Lightning maintained fifth place on the Super Netball ladder after yesterday's 4-point loss to West Coast Fever at UniSC Arena. The Fever won 58-54, with the Lightning winning just one quarter. The home side also incurring 28 more penalties. The Lightning players constantly questioned the umpire's decisions during the game, and coach Belinda Reynolds says it's something she noticed.
16: We had it on the board as well, like just having no relaxed moments, that what's next mentality. And yeah, it's disappointing when we don't get onto the next job, because there's always an opportunity, and there was times in the game where both teams got opportunity in those dead patches of the game. So we've got to be better at that. That's simply full stop, line in the sand, need to be better in those moments.
13: In national news, the odds are shortening that next week's budget will include changes to property tax, despite the Prime Minister ruling this out before last year's election. It's believed it'll include the scaling back of negative gearing, along with the 50% capital gains tax discount. And now with a look at all your sport, here's Rob McLennan.
17: To AFL first, Sydney's moved back to the top of the table after round 8 with a 17-point win over Melbourne, despite a last-term scare. Coach Stephen King proud of the effort.
18: Although we don't walk away with 4 points, I walk away really proud as a coach, knowing I've got a group of players that are willing to fight and scrap to the death. They're a pretty proud moment.
17: Last night, the Suns scored a 20-point win over the Giants. In NRL, Penrith has edged out the Sea Eagles 18 points to 16. Earlier, the Sharks thrashing the West Tigers and the Knights holding on against Souths.
19: Sport.
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21: 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A partly cloudy day today with a medium chance of showers and a top of 26. For tomorrow, partly cloudy and 27, the expected top. And another shower or two about on Wednesday with a top of 26.
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2: 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Sunshine Coast traffic.
8: 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A check of those roads once again for you. Maroochydore Road, fine through Kunda Park. 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And Nicola Way, travelling well in both directions through Warana. 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

0: G'day, it's Nugget and Al. I hope you're enjoying your long weekend. It's back tomorrow because Mother's Day is coming up. It's the Pamper Panic Wheel. Will Mum win something nice? Hopefully.
1: And we want to find out when you stay at a hotel, do you raid all the free stuff?
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1: 91.1 Hot FM, Sunshine Coast traffic.
2: Good morning, a check of those roads once again for you. Stephen Way looking good through the Glasshouse Mountains at the moment. Nicklin Way also travelling well in both directions through Warana. Sunshine Motorway delay free through Mountain Creek and Sippy Downs. Nambour Connection Road untravelled through Forest Glen. 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And Maroochydore Road also looking good through Kunda Park. 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
10: Good morning, it's Bruce Atkinson here. The state government has provided an update on the plan it says will bust congestion on Caloundra Road. A contract has been let for design works to improve the Caloundra Road, Nicklin Way roundabout, while site works have started in the early stages of an upgrade to the Bell Vista roundabout on Caloundra Road. The government is also planning an overpass from Kiwana Link Road into Aura. More than 60,000 vehicles use the Caloundra Road corridor each day, and traffic is up at least 30% in the last two decades. Work will start in July on the almost $5 million upgrade to the Karoi Gymnastics Club. The jointly funded expansion project includes a multi-purpose indoor training space for a range of outdoor sports to train in during wet weather. Mayor Frank Wilkie says it's a boost for regional sport.
11: So it's a long-awaited project. It'll deliver great benefits to many, many young people and adults who love their sport and allow them to train in all weathers.
10: Up to $2,000 in funding has been provided to 72 community groups across the state, including in our region. It's part of the 2026 People of Post Grants program and includes funding for the Nambour and Kiwana SES groups locally. Nikki Tracy from Australia Post says mental health groups make up a large portion of recipients.
12: In Queensland, 72 grants were given out this year, which included 49 grants awarded to mental health initiatives.
10: In rugby league, the Sunshine Coast Falcons have a two-point lead at the top of the Queensland Cup table. The Falcons scored 5-2 to beat the PNG Hunters 28-8 in Port Moresby on Saturday. It's the Falcons' sixth straight win. Meanwhile, in Super Netball, despite having a star-studded lineup, the Sunshine Coast Lightning have won just three of their eight games so far this season. The Lightning are in fifth place on the ladder after yesterday's 58-54 loss to West Coast Fever at UniSC Arena. Lightning coach Belinda Reynolds disappointed with a couple of crucial turnovers in the last 5 minutes of the game.
8: We talked about tempo, like both teams needing the tempo, but then I think sometimes we were hesitant and all come back to coming to the ball and then losing our lines and patterns. So it's something that we'll definitely look at because, yeah, we can't afford to get ourselves back in the game and then just lose our centre passes like that.
10: In national news, more arrests are expected over last week's riots and looting in Alice Springs following the death of Kumanjai Little Baby. Northern Territory Police expect to lay charges against the five people they've already taken into custody, while a man accused of abducting and killing the five-year-old girl will face court tomorrow charged with murder. And now with sport, here's Rob McLennan.
13: Well, the Demons are counting the cost of their 17-point loss to the Swans in AFL. Brodie Miocic suffering a hammy. Also last night, the Suns 20-point winners over the Giants. The Panthers are sitting atop the NRL table after a 2-point victory over the Sea Eagles. The Knights 4-point victors over the Rabbitohs, and the Sharks 52-10 over West Tigers. Kimi Antonelli has won this morning's F1 Grand Prix. Oscar Piastri coming in third place.
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14: 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A partly cloudy day today with a medium chance of showers and a top of 26. For tomorrow, partly cloudy and 27, the expected top. And another shower or two about on Wednesday with a top of 26.
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0: 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Sunshine Coast traffic.
3: Good morning. Another check of those roads for you. Maroochydore Road, fine through Kunda Park. Alexandra Parade also looking pretty good through Mooloolaba. In Budrum, Burnett Street, all clear. Sunshine Motorway remaining delay-free through Sippy Downs and Mountain Creek. And Steve Irwin Way running well through Glasshouse Mountains. 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
5: Good morning, light south, southwest across the coast beaches. Looks like they're still between 1.5 and 2 metres of easterly swell at 10 second intervals, and the next tide's a high tide just after 9. If you're out there looking for waves, we're checking out down between Moffat and Carramundi. 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
1: 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Sunshine Coast traffic.
2: Good morning. Checking those roads once again for you. Yandina Coolum Road seeing slight delays in Coolum Beach. Nicklin Way travelling well in both directions through Warana. Steve Irwin Way looking pretty good through the Glasshouse Mountains. Nambour Connection Road untroubled through Forest Glen. And the Sunshine Motorway is delay free through Sippy Downs and Mountain Creek. Pet emergency this long weekend. 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
7: Good morning, it's Bruce Atkinson here. A man has been airlifted to the Sunshine Coast Uni Hospital after crashing his motorbike northwest of Gympie. The crash happened at a motorbike park at Glen Echo around 11 yesterday morning. The Lifelight rescue chopper landed near the scene. Paramedics treated the man in his 30s for a suspected spinal injury. He was flown to hospital in a stable condition. Noosa Council has awarded the almost $5 million contract for the Karoi Gymnastics Club upgrade and expansion. Work is set to start in July on the extension, which includes a multi-purpose indoor training space for a range of outdoor sports to train in during bad weather. Mayor Frank Wilkie says 550 athletes use the facility each week.
8: This upgrade, this indoor facility, will be able to provide an indoor training facility for a range of clubs, cricket, soccer, rugby league, as well as gymnastics, during wet weather or flood events, which can render the fields unusable for extended periods of time.
7: Former local soccer player Sam Klein has signed a lucrative deal to play with German Bundesliga club St. Pauli. The Brisbane Roar midfielder is from Gympie and also played his junior footy on the Sunshine Coast. The move to the Hamburg-based club includes a significant transfer fee and a sell-on agreement that will see the Roar share in any future transfer. In Super Netball, Sunshine Coast Lightning coach Belinda Reynolds hasn't ruled out changes to her side to resurrect its lagging season. The Lightning have won just three of their eight games so far this year and are outside the top four. They lost to West Coast Fever 58-54 at UniSC Arena yesterday, with some crucial mistakes costing them dearly in the last 5 minutes of the game. Reynolds will look at the makeup of her side this week.
9: Yep, we've got 11 on our list and they're all challenging each other for positions on the seven and in game time. So I think we, as coaches and performance staff, we always look to see, you know, what do we need to do? What opportunities do we need to give players? So, no, but the girls are all very good. They all challenge each other at training and make our job tough for game day.
7: In national news, the first public hearing of the Royal Commission into the Bondi attacks gets underway this morning, with members of the Jewish community set to share their experiences. 6 months after the Bondi terror attack, we'll hear from Jewish Australians who've been targeted at schools, uni campuses and in the workplace. And Japanese Prime Minister Sanae Takaichi has touched down in Australia and will meet with Anthony Albanese this morning. They'll discuss energy and defence ties, with a deal on critical minerals expected to be announced. And now with sport, here's Rob McLennan.
10: Penrith sits one game clear atop the NRL table after an 18-16 win over Manly at CommBank. Panthers coach Ivan Cleary not surprised.
11: No, we expected them to play well, and they did. Yeah, it took us all the way to the end.
10: Earlier, the Sharks belted the West Tigers, the Knights surviving a high-scoring thriller against Souths. In AFL, the Suns have beaten GWS by 20 points to wrap up round 8 in slippery conditions on the Gold Coast. The Sydney Swans holding off the Demons by 17.
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12: 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A partly cloudy day today with a medium chance of showers and a top of 26. For tomorrow, partly cloudy and 27, the expected top, and another shower or two about on Wednesday with a top of 26.
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2: Good morning. Light southerly winds still between 1.5 and 2 metres, an east southeasterly swell at 11 second intervals, and high tide at about 9:15. Check the very outside points at Noosa. 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
2: Good morning. Check out those roads for your public holiday Monday. Nicola Way, a little slow in both directions now through Warana. Yandina, Coolum Road, still seeing those slight delays in Coolum Beach. Steve Herman Way, moving to speed through the Glasshouse Mountains. Sunshine Motorway, delay free through Mountain Creek and Sippy Downs. And Nambour Connection Road remaining untroubled through Forest Glen. 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It's Tanya with another update in an hour on 91.1 Hot FM.
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6: Your news now.
7: Good morning, Bruce Atkinson with you. The state government has provided an update on the plan it says will bust congestion on Caloundra Road. A contract has been let for design works to improve the Caloundra Road Nicklin Way roundabout, while site works have started in the early stages of an upgrade to the Bell Vista roundabout on Caloundra Road. The government is also planning an overpass from Kawana Link Road into Wara. More than 60,000 vehicles use the Caloundra Road corridor each day, and traffic is up at least 30% in the last two decades. Work will start in July on the almost $5 million upgrade to the Karoi Gymnastics Club. The jointly funded expansion project includes a multi-purpose indoor training space for a range of outdoor sports to train in during wet weather. Mayor Frank Wilkie says it's a boost for regional sport.
8: So it's a long-awaited project. It'll deliver great benefits to many, many young people and adults who love their sport, and allow them to train in all weathers.
7: Up to $2,000 in funding has been provided to 72 community groups across the state, including in our region. It's part of the 2026 People of Post Grants program, which includes funding for the Nambour and Kawana SES groups. Nikki Tracy from Australia Post says mental health groups made up a large portion of recipients.
9: In Queensland, 72 grants were given out this year, which included 49 grants awarded to mental health initiatives.
7: In rugby league, the Sunshine Coast Falcons have a two-point lead at the top of the Queensland Cup table. The Falcons scored 5-2 to beat the PNG Hunters 28-8 in Port Moresby on Saturday. It's the Falcons' sixth straight win. In Super Netball, despite having a star-studded lineup, the Sunshine Coast Lightning have won just three of their eight games so far this season. The Lightning are in fifth place on the ladder after yesterday's 58-54 loss to West Coast Fever at UniSC Arena. Lightning coach Belinda Reynolds is disappointed with a couple of crucial turnovers in the last 5 minutes of the game.
10: We talked about tempo, like both teams needing the tempo, but then I think sometimes we were hesitant and all come back to coming to the ball and then losing our lines and patterns. So it's something that we'll definitely look at because, yeah, we can't afford to get ourselves back in the game and then just lose our centre passes like that.
7: In national news, the Prime Minister won't be drawn on whether rumoured changes to property taxes in next week's federal budget would amount to a broken election promise. It's widely rumoured the Treasurer will use the budget to scale back negative gearing, along with the 50% capital gains tax discount. And now with sport, here's Rob McLennan.
11: Well, the Demons are counting the cost of their 17-point loss to the Swans in AFL. Brodie Miocic suffering a hammy. Also last night, the Suns 20-point winners over the Giants. In NRL, the Panthers are sitting atop the ladder after a 2-point win over the Sea Eagles. The Knights 4-point winners over the Rabbitohs and the Sharks 52-10 victors over West Tigers. And Kimi Antonelli has won this morning's Miami F1 Grand Prix. Oscar Piastri coming in third.
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12: Checking the forecast now for Noosa Toyota, committed to our community. A partly cloudy day today with a slight chance of showers and a top of around 26. For tomorrow, it also looks partly cloudy, a shower or two about, 27 the expected top, and much the same for Wednesday.
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0: G'day, it's Nugget and Al. I hope you're enjoying your long weekend. It's back tomorrow because Mother's Day is coming up. It's the Pamper Panic Wheel. Will Mum win something nice? Hopefully.
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2: Reports of animals for the Bruce Highway through Coochin Creek to look out for. Steve Irwin Way is seeing a bit of a delay through Biwa, and Caloundra Road is seeing a little bit of a build southbound just after the Caloundra exit. Nicollin Way not too bad through Bocarina and Warana. Burnett Street and Main Street clear through Budrum. David Lowe Way at speed through Coolum and Bridgian. 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
12: Hello, I'm Rob McLennan. Tehran says it has now received a response from the US to its latest peace proposal, although Washington isn't saying whether it's formally replied. Iranian officials are reportedly reviewing the American reaction. Anthony Albanese's plunge in the polls seems to be flattening out, with a new poll suggesting voters like the way he's been handling the fuel crisis. According to the Redbridge survey, Labor now holds a 10-point lead over the Coalition and One Nation. Three people